0: Here is Father Evan Armatas, parish priest, author of the book Toolkit for Spiritual Growth, an ancient faith radio show host of Orthodoxy Live, commenting on how our own poverty is related to the poor among us.
1: When we don't touch or handle the other with love, it becomes quite easy to become disconnected. We live in this sort of hyper-individualism. It's about our own personal space. And, you know, the poor amongst us, and the poor is not just material, right? It's emotional, spiritual. It's anybody who's impoverished. And the reality is, you know, we are impoverished. And once you get connected with those who are impoverished, you see your own poverty. In the icon of the Good Samaritan, which is so important to reflect on, Christ is shown looking at, touching, and stooping down to encounter the man who is beaten, robbed, mm-hmm. and left for dead. And the other two are off on the side looking away. And so, you know, that's instructive for us. You know, Christ isn't saying, look, I want you to feed the poor, but just be on a board and send a check. You know, he's also talking about stand in the kitchen soup line and dole out the soup and then sit down and have a meal with them.

Do not neglect the commandment of love, for through it you will become a son of God, but transgressing it you will become a son of Gehenna. Love between friends is destroyed if you envy or are the object of envy, if you cause or suffer loss, if you revile or suffer revilement, and finally, if you feed and keep suspicious thoughts against your brother. Do not be conquered by hatred, but conquer it by love. Pray God sincerely about him. Accept his excuses, or cure yourself by excusing him. Regard yourself as the cause of the trial, and resolve to endure until the cloud has passed. Pay heed to yourself, lest it be in you and not in your brother that lurks the evil that cuts you off from him. And hasten to make your peace with him, lest you forsake the commandment of love. Fear keeps the old commandments, but that love keeps the life-giving commandments of Christ. St. Maximus the Confessor on Ancient Faith Radio.

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As you may know, our program focuses on contemporary culture from an Orthodox perspective, and its goal is to help listeners like you to navigate the increasingly complex social and moral issues that define modern life. Christians of all creeds and traditions, regardless of where they live or the specifics of what they believe, are affected by cultural trends and thoughts that have the potential to either harm or aid their spiritual lives. 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
1: St. Paul stood in the midst of Mars Hill in Acts 17, and he announced to his audience in Athens that in truth the unknown God you worship is not entirely unknowable. He is in fact very knowable. Whom therefore you worship in ignorance, the apostle proclaimed, him I will proclaim to you. And we notice that St. Paul began sharing the gospel that day. And he did it. He did not begin with icons. He did not begin with the liturgy. He did not begin with asceticism or the role of the saints or with claims about the historic continuity of what he believed. He began, as it says in verse 18, with Jesus and his resurrection. And so, beloved in Christ, is there any better witness to the truth of orthodoxy than the human being who is becoming Christified through her? Is there any better witness to the truth of orthodoxy than beginning, as did St. Paul, with Christ?

0: Christ and then following his storyline as he carries the discussion toward truths that just might become self-evident. Icons? Of course. Because Christ is the immaterial who took on materiality. Liturgy? Of course, because Christ in his ministry of reconciliation ushers people away from the profane world and into the presence of the holy. Asceticism, of course, because Christ is the self-emptying of God who took on the form of a servant. Saints, of course, because Christ in his humanity enabled our humanity to be in union with the Holy Spirit. Historic continuity of dogma and practice, of course, because Christ is the same yesterday, today, and forever.
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The Book of Lamentations was written after the Babylonians had invaded the land, slaughtered the populace, and brought about national extinction. What remained for Jerusalem and Judah? The five poems of the book represent the authentic voice of Israel in exile, a mourner wailing over the judgment of God, desperately seeking an audience with him but finding him hidden and inaccessible. In Prayers in the Dark, Father Lawrence Farley paraphrases the Book of Lamentations and interprets each passage, following it with a meditation on human suffering, not to explain it, but to point a way forward into hope. In the words of the sacred text, we find assurance that we are not unique in our suffering and that the way home to the kingdom brings pain as well as joy. Find Prayers in the Dark today at store.ancientfaith.com. That's store.ancientfaith.com.

0: Here is Father Thomas Hopko of blessed memory with one of his wonderful maxims.
1: Have a daily schedule of activities, avoiding whim and caprice. Again, the Holy Fathers teach us that idiorhythmia, capriciousness, whimsicalness, is the cause of all of our downfall. We have to be disciplined. We have to have a rule for ourselves and try to follow it. Of course, the rule is not some kind of iron law. In a sense, it's made to be modified or broken, but we have to have it. We have to have it. Each night when we go to sleep, we should tell ourselves what the next day should look like and then try to keep that rule. Things will happen, but we should try to keep the rule. Be merciful with yourself and with others. Of course, we're to be merciful to others, but we must be merciful to ourselves too. We cannot judge ourselves more harshly than God does. And the worst sin is despair. So we should be living by the mercy of God all the time, taking responsibility for our life, but not berating ourselves or beating ourselves up. God does not want that. There is no merit in that. Repentance is what God wants, not remorse or some type of self-flagellation.
2: The Birth of the Theotokos, September 8th.

Think of actors. They wear masks. They dress up. One looks like a philosopher while not being one. Another seems to be a king but is no king. Another appears to be a doctor and has not the faintest idea how to cure the sick. Another pretends to be a slave despite being free. Still, another plays the part of a teacher, yet does not even know how to write. They do not appear as they are. They appear to be something else. The philosopher is a philosopher only because of his abundant but false wig. The soldier is a soldier just because he sports a military uniform. These disguises help to create an illusion, to hide the reality. The world is a theater too. The human condition, richness, poverty, power, subjection are merely the pretenses of actors. But when the day is done and the night falls, which, however, we ought to call day, it is night for sinners and day for the just, when the play is over, when we all find ourselves confronted with our own actions and not with our riches or dignity or the honors we have had or the power we have wielded, when we are asked to give an account for our lives and our works of virtue, ignoring both the feats of our opulence and the humility of our need, when we are asked, "Show me your deeds," then the disguises will fall and we shall see who is truly rich and who is truly poor. John Chrysostom on Ancient Faith Radio.

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1: In the services of the Orthodox Church, we pray for a good death, a Christian end. Yet many people approach the end of life unprepared and fearful. In Painless, Blameless, and Peaceful, Orthodox Christian Reflections on Death, Dying, and Eternal Life, author and longtime parish priest, Father Stavros Akrotirianakis, shares some of his pastoral experiences, both good and bad, with families of the dying and with those who are facing death. He discusses ways we can understand and accept death, help prepare our loved ones, and find hope, even joy, when that final day arrives for each of us. 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
1: Can a place and its creatures sense holiness? 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

spent 3 days in the prison with him, giving him precisely the opposite advice, teaching him and giving him the strength not to lose heart, but to go to his death with courage and gratitude to God. His torturers then sewed Julian into a sack of sand with scorpions and snakes and threw him into the sea, and his mother also died under torture. The waves carried his body onto the shore, and the faithful took it to Alexandria, where they buried it in the year 290. His relics were later taken to Antioch. St. John Chrysostom himself gave a eulogy for the holy martyr Julian. A holy voice comes forth from the lips of the martyr, and with this voice is poured out a light brighter than the rays of the sun. He said further, "Take whomsoever you will, be he a madman or one possessed, and lead him to the grave of this saint, to the martyr's relics, and you will see the demon immediately jump out and flee as from a blazing fire." It is evident from this speech that many wonders must have been wrought at St. Julian's grave. From the prologue from Ohrid on Ancient Faith Radio.

0: Here is Father Thomas Hopko of blessed memory with one of his wonderful maxims.
1: Say the Lord's Prayer several times a day. Just as one is getting into one's car or walking into one's office or into one's classroom or before eating a meal, when waking in the morning, when going to sleep at night, just say the Lord's Prayer. It's the prayer that the Lord gave, a short prayer, but it contains everything that a human being needs to pray if Christ is crucified, raised, and glorified.
2: 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We are Ancient Faith Ministries. In the services of the Orthodox Church, we pray for a good death, a Christian end. Yet many people approach the end of life unprepared and fearful. In painless, blameless, and peaceful, Orthodox Christian Reflections on Death, Dying, and Eternal Life, author and longtime parish priest, Father Stavros Akrotirianakis, shares some of his pastoral experiences, both good and bad, with families of the dying and with those who are facing death. He discusses ways we can understand and accept death, help prepare our loved ones, and find hope, even joy, when that final day arrives for each of us. Through the resurrection of Jesus Christ and the hope of eternity with him, the sunset of a life, ours and our loved ones, can be beautiful, meaningful, and powerful. 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

an ancient homily on Christ's encounter with Adam in Hades, believed to have been written by Epiphanius of Salamis, says, quote, "At the sight of him, Adam, the first man he had created, struck his breast in terror and cried out to everyone, 'My Lord be with you all.' Christ answered him, 'And with your spirit.' He took him by the hand and raised him up, saying, 'Awake, O sleeper, and rise from the dead, and Christ will give you light. I am your God, who for your sake have become your son. Out of love for you and your descendants, I now by my own authority command all who were held in bondage to come forth, all who are in darkness to be enlightened, all who are sleeping to arise. I order you, O sleeper, to awake. I did not create you to be held a prisoner in hell. Rise from the dead, for I am the life of the dead. Rise up, work of my hands, you who were created in my image. Rise, let us leave this place, for you are in me, and I in you. Together we form one person and cannot be separated. See on my face the spittle I received in order to restore to you the life I once breathed into you. See there the marks of the blows I received in order to refashion your warped nature in my image. On my back see the marks of the scourging I endured to remove the burden of sin that weighs upon your back. See my hands nailed firmly to a tree for you who once wickedly stretched out your hand to a tree. Rise, let us leave this place. The enemy led you out of the earthly paradise. I will not restore you to that paradise, but will enthrone you in heaven. I forbade you the tree that was only a symbol of life, but see, I who am life itself am now one with you. The bridal chamber is adorned, the banquet is ready, the eternal dwelling places are prepared, the treasure houses of all good things lie open, the kingdom of heaven has been prepared for you from all eternity." End of quote.

The fact that the omnipotent nature should have been capable of descending to the humiliated condition of humanity provides a clearer proof of power than great and supernatural miracles. His descent to our lowliness is a supreme expression of his power. St. Gregory of Nyssa on Ancient Faith Radio.

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Saint Irenaeus wrote a prayer that I love. Listen to this. It is not thou that shapest God. It is God that shapest thee. If thou art the work of God, await the hand of the artist who does all things in due season. Offer him thy heart, soft and tractable, and keep the form in which the artist has fashioned thee. Let thy clay be moist, lest thou grow hard and lose the imprint of his fingers.

The circumstances with which our Lord has surrounded us are the first stage leading to the kingdom of heaven, and this is the only way of salvation possible for us. These circumstances will change as soon as we have profited by them, converting the bitterness of offenses, insults, sickness, and labors into the gold of patience, forbearance, and meekness. From the Diary of a Russian Priest on Ancient Faith Radio.

Holy God, holy mighty, holy immortal, have mercy on us. 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Holy God, holy mighty, holy immortal, have mercy on us. 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Amen. O most holy Trinity, have mercy on us. O Lord, wash away our sins. O Master, pardon our transgressions. O Holy One, visit and heal our infirmities for thy name's sake. Lord, have mercy. Lord, have mercy. Lord, have mercy. Glory to the Father, and to the Son, and to the Holy Spirit, both now and ever, and unto ages of ages. Amen. Our Father, who art in heaven, hallowed be thy name. Thy kingdom come, thy will be done on earth as it is in heaven. Give us this day our daily bread, and forgive us our trespasses as we forgive those who trespass against us.

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1: 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From an explanation of the Creed to an exploration of the sacraments and the role of Holy Scripture and tradition, this slim volume contains everything the new convert needs to participate fully in the Church and to grow in faith as an Orthodox Christian. 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
1: Read good books, a little at a time. Don't gobble them up. Don't read through it to say I've read it. Slowly read books. Sometime read the same book two or three times over again, trying to put into practice what it says.

Humility is, as it were, a treasure that cannot be stolen, which is formed in the mind that bears a conviction that only by the power of grace received from Christ are there any good qualities to be shown in oneself, that is, truth, meekness, and righteousness. St. Simeon the New Theologian on Ancient Faith Radio.

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1: Ancient Near Eastern texts such as the Baal cycle portray the pagan god Baal as a rebel, the hero of a revolution, worshipped and glorified for his long string of victories. In The Baal Book, A Biography of the Devil, Father Stephen DeYoung shows that the Hebrew scriptures consciously turn the Baal story on its head, depicting him as a failed and defeated rebel who nonetheless tries to steal the glory that belongs to Almighty God. From these scriptures, the figure of the devil emerged within Jewish and Christian tradition. 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You can find the Baal book at store.ancientfaith.com. 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

0: Prayers by the Lake, written by St. Nikolai Velimirovich, read by Joseph Letender, published by the Serbian Orthodox Archdiocese of the United States and Canada.
1: Prayer 2. Who put me in this bed of worms? Who buried me in the dust to become a neighbor of snakes and a banquet for worms? Who pushed me off the high mountain to become a companion of bloodthirsty and godless men? My sin and your justice, O Lord. My sin stretches from the creation of the world, and it is swifter than your justice. I count my sins throughout my entire life, throughout the life of my father, and all the way back to the beginning of the world, and I say, truly the name of the Lord's justice is mercy. I bear the wounds of my fathers on myself, wounds that I myself was preparing while I was still in my fathers. And now they have all appeared on my soul, like a spotted hide on a giraffe, like a cloak of vicious scorpions that sting me. Have mercy on me, O Lord. Open the floodgate of the heavenly river of your grace and cleanse me of leprous evil, so that without this leprosy I may dare to proclaim your name before the other lepers without them ridiculing me. At least raise me by a head above the rotten stench of this bed of worms to inhale the incense of heaven and return to life. At least raise me up as high as a palm tree so I can laugh at the serpents chasing my heels. O Lord, if there's been even one good deed in the course of my earthly journey, for the sake of that one deed, deliver me from the companionship of bloodthirsty and godless men. O Lord, my hope and despair, O Lord, my strength and weakness, O Lord, my light and darkness, place just one finger on my forehead, and I shall be raised. Or if I am too unclean for your finger, let a single ray of light from your kingdom shine upon me and raise me. Raise me from this bed of worms, O my beloved Lord. From Prayers by the Lake by St. Nikolai Velimirovich.

0: Hi, this is Father Tom Soroka, host of the live call-in show, Ancient Faith Today Live, which airs every Tuesday night. As you may know, our program focuses on contemporary culture from an Orthodox perspective, and its goal is to help listeners like you to navigate the increasingly complex social and moral issues that define modern life. Christians of all creeds and traditions, regardless of where they live or the specifics of what they believe, are affected by cultural trends and thoughts that have the potential to either harm or aid their spiritual lives. 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Be a participant in this vital ministry that has impacted the Orthodox world like no other. 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
1: Pater nostro, care est in cielo, sanctificetur in nomine tuo, venia regnum tuum, facet se volontà tua, precum in cielo, asciutto et nobis, quia nostra, chatur patis nostrae, da nobis nos, si iacta nobis in cielo nostrae, precum in cielo tuum, грешицор ношти, шину не пришли по моей сына, чине избавеште ты чего рода.

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1: Can a place and its creatures sense holiness? 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
2: The epistle reading is taken from St. Paul's first letter to the Corinthians, chapter 4, verses 9 through 16. Brethren, God has exhibited us apostles as last of all, like men sentenced to death, because we have become a spectacle to the world, to angels, and to men. We are fools for Christ's sake, but you are wise in Christ. We are weak, but you are strong. You are held in honor, but we in disrepute. To the present hour we hunger and thirst, we are ill-clad and buffeted and homeless, and we labor working with our own hands. When reviled, we bless. When persecuted, we endure. When slandered, we try to conciliate. We have become and are now as the refuse of the world, the offscouring of all things. I do not write this to make you ashamed, but to admonish you as my beloved children. For though you have countless guides in Christ, you do not have many fathers. For I became your father in Christ Jesus through the gospel. I urge you then, be imitators of me. The gospel reading is taken from St. Matthew, chapter 17, verses 14 through 23. At that time a man came up to him and, kneeling before him, said, Lord, have mercy on my son, for he is an epileptic, and he suffers terribly, for often he falls into the fire and often into the water. And I brought him to your disciples, and they could not heal him. And Jesus answered, O faithless and perverse generation, how long am I to be with you? How long am I to bear with you? Bring him here to me. And Jesus rebuked him, and the demon came out of him, and the boy was cured instantly. Then the disciples came to Jesus privately and said, Why could we not cast it out? He said to them, Because of your little faith. For truly I say to you, if you have faith as a grain of mustard seed, you will say to this mountain, Move hence to yonder place, and it will move, and nothing will be impossible to you. But this kind never comes out except by prayer and fasting. As they were gathering in Galilee, Jesus said to them, The Son of Man is to be delivered into the hands of men, and they will kill him, and he will be raised on the third day.

My God, why hast thou forsaken me? Why art thou so far from helping me, from the words of my groaning? O my God, I cry by day, but thou dost not answer, and by night, but find no rest. Yet thou art holy, enthroned on the praises of Israel. In thee our fathers trusted, they trusted, and thou didst deliver them. To thee they cried and were saved, in thee they trusted and were not disappointed. But I am a worm and no man, scorned by men and despised by the people. All who see me mock at me, they make mouths at me, they wag their heads. He committed his cause to the Lord, let him deliver him, let him rescue him, for he delights in him. Yet thou art he who took me from the womb, thou didst keep me safe upon my mother's breasts. Upon thee was I cast from my birth, and since my mother bore me, thou hast been my God. Be not far from me, for trouble is near, and there is none to help. Many bulls encompass me, strong bulls of Bashan surround me. They open wide their mouths at me like a ravening and roaring lion. I am poured out like water, and all my bones are out of joint. My heart is like wax, it is melted within my breast. My strength is dried up like a potsherd, and my tongue cleaves to my jaws. Thou dost lay me in the dust of death. Yea, dogs are round about me, a company of evildoers encircle me. They have pierced my hands and feet. I can count all my bones. They stare and gloat over me. They divide my garments among them, and for my raiment they cast lots. But thou, O Lord, be not far off. O thou my help, hasten to my aid. Deliver my soul from the sword, my life from the power of the dog. Save me from the mouth of the lion, my afflicted soul from the horns of the wild oxen. I will tell of thy name to my brethren. In the midst of the congregation I will praise thee. You who fear the Lord, praise him. All you sons of Jacob, glorify him, and stand in awe of him, all you sons of Israel. For he has not despised or abhorred the affliction of the afflicted, and he has not hid his face from him, but has heard when he cried to him. From thee comes my praise in the great congregation. My vows I will pay before those who fear him. The afflicted shall eat and be satisfied. Those who seek him shall praise the Lord. May your hearts live forever. All the ends of the earth shall remember and turn to the Lord, and all the families of the nations shall worship before him. For dominion belongs to the Lord, and he rules over the nations. Yea, to him shall all the proud of the earth bow down. Before him shall bow all who go down to the dust, and he who cannot keep himself alive. Posterity shall serve him. Men shall tell of the Lord to the coming generation and proclaim his deliverance to a people yet unborn, that he has wrought it. Psalm 22.

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0: Prayers by the Lake, written by St. Nikolai Velimirovich, read by Joseph Letender, published by the Serbian Orthodox Archdiocese of the United States and Canada.
1: Prayer 37. Martyrs of great love, pray to God for us. You who have known a love stronger than death, pray to love for us. You who in this life luckily escaped from the snare of transitory love, which is like a little color on a boulder which the rain washes away. You who have preached that love is more mysterious than the flesh and more eternal than the stars in heaven. You who through love have understood both wood and stone, both the beast in the forest and the fish in the water, for love breaks the seals of all mysteries, and all things appear naked to their lover. You who with love have fulfilled all the prophets, satisfied all religions, and surpassed all laws. You are the greatest of conquerors. Who is stronger than you? You are the greatest of wise men. Who is wiser than you? You are the greatest of precious stones. Who is scarcer than you? You are gods who have seen yourselves in God and God in yourselves. You have an honor greater than the angels, for the angels became angels without torment and martyrdom. To you we bow down and pray to God for us, that we too may cleanse ourselves of the illusory love that ends in hatred, that we too may crown our faith and hope with a crown in which even sons have little value, that we too may begin to see and know and rejoice with the joy with which only the angels can rejoice, that our life may also become a tri-radiant splendor like the one from whom all splendor, unmixed with darkness, comes, that we too may recognize in ourselves the eternal Virgin and the pre-eternal Son of the Virgin and the dove-like Spirit. Martyrs of great love, only your suffering is less than your love. Every worldly love brings suffering greater than its love, but you have loved what is deeper than time and wider than space. When your mortal brothers hear about your sufferings, they consider them unbelievable and unbearable, for they can only imagine themselves only in your sufferings and not in your love, in the meaning of your sufferings. Oh, if they could only imagine themselves in your love also, all your sufferings would seem like nothing to them, just as they seemed to you. Just as the cold rain and the howling of the winds seem like nothing to a mother as she hurries home to her child. To one who has a goal greater than the world can do nothing. One who hurries to a home wider than space, space cannot contain. One who has a love more precious than temporal creations can neither be impeded nor trampled by time. Across all rugged terrain and through all stormy tempests, love leads his beloved and draws them to himself. Martyrs of great love, pray to God for us. From Prayers by the Lake by St. Nikolai Velimirovich.

0: Hi, I'm Father Evan Armitas of the live call-in show Orthodoxy Live on Ancient Faith Radio. I've been hosting this program and answering questions about all things Orthodox for almost 10 years now. That's over 250 episodes of responses to the issues that plague and perplex you about the Church and Holy Scripture. Let's say that on average I answer 4 questions per show. This means that I have addressed over 1,000 of your inquiries in my time at the station. 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
1: ღვთის მშობელო ქალწულო გიხაროდენ, მიმადლებულო მარიამ უფალი შენთანა, კურთხეულ ხარ შენ დედათა შორის და კურთხეულ არს ნაყოფი მუცლისა შენისა, რამე თუ მაცხოვარე გვიშევ სულთა ჩვენთა.

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1: In A Year in the Company of Angels, A Pilgrim on Spruce Island, author Anthony Linderman presents true tales from his long pilgrimage on the wild edge of the monastic world at St. Michael's Skeet in Alaska. In these stories, he shares in the daily lives of the monks and the nuns, subsistence fishing with the fathers in the Gulf, splitting winter wood supplies for the sisterhood, and encountering the magnificent animals of the islands. And we see how each act is woven into the liturgical tapestry of their monastic life. The book is a joyous glimpse of the intimate, sanctifying relationship these tiny islands share with the entire earth. 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
1: Continuing with St. John Chrysostom, not only then is courage wanted, nor wisdom, but this virtue also, humility, simplicity. Yes, and the things that belong to our salvation stop even in the chiefest point if this is not with us. So let's say we have all these other things, all these other great virtues, or we're doing a lot for the church, or we're modest, we don't open our mouths to reply to others, we're generous. If we're not humble, then we can't enter the kingdom of heaven. The two twin virtues, love and humility. True love is shown in our humility. And humility certainly expresses love toward the other. So those two go together, but they're absolutely, vital for our salvation.
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We must not put our vices to sleep. We must uproot them. Here lies the advantage of life in the world. Through conflict with other people and through situations which expose us to temptation, it reveals our own heart to us. 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

Hi, I'm Father Andrew Stephen Damick, and with my co-host, Father Stephen DeYoung, I'm one of the podfathers behind the Ancient Faith Radio live call-in program, The Lord of Spirits. Father Stephen and I have been blown away by the overwhelming success and popularity of our little show about angels, demons, saints, and yeah, giants too. Apparently, there's a real hunger out there for content that addresses the spiritual reality that permeates all of creation, in spite of the rampant materialism of modern society. 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Not only Lord of Spirits, but all of the live shows on AFR, Orthodoxy Live, Ancient Faith Today, Everyday Orthodox, Search the Scriptures, Live with the Lows, and Stewardship Calling, all of these owe their existence to the generosity of people like you. 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
2: St. Anthony the Great, January 17th. I am named for a great saint. He sold everything he had and gave it to the poor. Then he went to the desert. Everyone saw his goodness, and they wanted to be near him. Can you believe that to this day he is called the father of monks, the father of monasticism?

0: Here is Stephen Christoforo, Director of Youth and Young Adult Ministries for the Greek Orthodox Archdiocese of America, on the metaphor of the bee.
1: Go around, they go from flower to flower, take out the good nectar, the pollen, take it back to their hive, turn it into honey, and they share that with the world, right? And this has been a metaphor that's been on my mind and in my heart for a long period of time, because I think it's such a really powerful metaphor for what we should be doing as Christians. You think about it. A bee goes around to different flowers. Does it matter how big or small the flower is? No. Does it matter how many petals or few petals the flower has? No. Does it matter if it's a purple flower or an orange flower or a magenta flower or an argyle flower, which sadly they don't make, but that'd be pretty cool? No, right? The bee has the ability to look through the surface distractions and find something kind of core, something that's really there in the center, right? This sweet nectar that it goes and it transforms and it shares with the world. And I think that's, again, that's our job as Christians, to look through some of the surface distractions and to go at the core, to find God in every situation that we find ourselves in, and to find God in every person.

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1: What is the church here for?
2: We answer, the church is here to offer us salvation in Jesus Christ, the Son of God who became incarnate, died for our salvation, rose again. That is true, but our answer is not complete. How does the church bring us salvation? And we answer, it is through the Eucharist that salvation becomes real and personal and immediate to each one of us. The Divine Liturgy is the unique and distinctive action of the Church, celebrating the holy mysteries. The church becomes what it is. And that is the distinctive function of the priest and of the bishop, to preside at the celebration of Holy Communion. So if we ask, what kind of an image, a mental picture, an icon of the church are we to have in our minds? Perhaps the answer should be something like this. We are to think of a table, and on the table a plate with bread and a cup with wine, and round the table the bishop, the presbyters, the deacon, and the whole people of God, together celebrating the Eucharist. That should be our dominant icon of the Church, a Eucharistic icon.
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Orthodox Christianity for Today's World. You are listening to Ancient Faith Radio. Blinded by rage. We live in a world that commonly sees the passion of anger as a virtue that can be used to help right wrongs. But what do Scripture and the Fathers say about anger? Is expressing outrage at societal ills a true reflection of God's attitude towards these evils? Or does it instead blind us to His presence? Father Theodore Pulcini and Oswin Creighton join together to examine how anger affects our journey towards theosis. 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

Prayer, fasting, and watching may be good in themselves, yet it is not in these practices alone that the goal of our Christian life is to be found, though they are the necessary means for its attainment. The true goal consists in our acquiring the Holy Spirit of God. Fasting and watching, alms and all good works done for the sake of Christ, are the means of acquiring the Holy Spirit of God. Great is the power of prayer. More than anything else, it brings the Spirit of God. Through prayer, we receive the privilege of conversing with God our Savior Himself, all-bountiful and life-giving. 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
1: As many of you may be aware, our program is really quite simple. 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

The Book of Lamentations was written after the Babylonians had invaded the land, slaughtered the populace, and brought about national extinction. What remained for Jerusalem and Judah? The five poems of the book represent the authentic voice of Israel in exile, a mourner wailing over the judgment of God, desperately seeking an audience with him but finding him hidden and inaccessible. In Prayers in the Dark, Father Lawrence Farley paraphrases the Book of Lamentations and interprets each passage, following it with a meditation on human suffering, not to explain it, but to point a way forward into hope. 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

The epistle reading is taken from St. Paul's first letter to the Corinthians, chapter 4, verses 9 through 16. Brethren, God has exhibited us apostles as last of all, like men sentenced to death, because we have become a spectacle to the world, to angels, and to men. We are fools for Christ's sake, but you are wise in Christ. We are weak, but you are strong. You are held in honor, but we in disrepute. To the present hour we hunger and thirst, we are ill-clad and buffeted and homeless, and we labor working with our own hands. When reviled, we bless. When persecuted, we endure. When slandered, we try to conciliate. We have become and are now as the refuse of the world, the offscouring of all things. I do not write this to make you ashamed, but to admonish you as my beloved children. For though you have countless guides in Christ, you do not have many fathers. For I became your father in Christ Jesus through the gospel. I urge you then, be imitators of me. The gospel reading is taken from St. Matthew, chapter 17, verses 14 through 23. At that time a man came up to him and, kneeling before him, said, Lord, have mercy on my son, for he is an epileptic, and he suffers terribly, for often he falls into the fire and often into the water. And I brought him to your disciples, and they could not heal him. And Jesus answered, O faithless and perverse generation, how long am I to be with you? How long am I to bear with you? Bring him here to me. And Jesus rebuked him, and the demon came out of him, and the boy was cured instantly. Then the disciples came to Jesus privately and said, Why could we not cast it out? He said to them, Because of your little faith. For truly I say to you, if you have faith as a grain of mustard seed, you will say to this mountain, Move hence to yonder place, and it will move, and nothing will be impossible to you. But this kind never comes out except by prayer and fasting. As they were gathering in Galilee, Jesus said to them, The Son of Man is to be delivered into the hands of men, and they will kill him, and he will be raised on the third day.

0: Kurtheul kharshen Kristeg merto chveno romelman qovlad brznad metevzurni gamuachinen mihpine ra mat zeda qovlad tsminda suli sheni da mat mier qoveli sopeli moinadire kats moqvareo dideba shenda
1: We ought to have the most lively spiritual union with the dwellers in heaven, the apostles, prophets, martyrs, saintly bishops, confessors, with all the saints, as they are all members of the one body, the Church of Christ.

poor and rich. As the poor ask charity of the rich and cannot live without help from them, so also in the spiritual order the poor must have recourse to the rich. We are the spiritually poor, while the saints and those who live in the present life by their faith and piety are the spiritually rich. It is to them that we needy ones must have recourse. We must beg from them their prayers that they may help us to become simple as children, that they may teach us spiritual wisdom, how to conquer sins, how to love God and our neighbor. May the saints of God pray for us that we may become like unto them. St. John of Kronstadt on Ancient Faith Radio.

Orthodox Christianity for Today's World. You are listening to Ancient Faith Radio. Poised between East and West, between Orthodox and Catholic, Lithuania, the last of Europe's pagan nations, did not forget its ancient tales, such as that of the giantess Neringa, Egle, Queen of Serpents, and the Iron Wolf. Rather, they fulfilled and enriched them with legends like the Hill of Crosses and the miracle-working icon of Our Lady of the Gate of the Dawn. In The Wolf and the Cross, Father Andrew Stephen Damick and Deacon Seraphim Richard Rowland take a very personal pilgrimage into a land where history and legend have met and fused, where Orthodox Christians have lived as a minority for nearly seven centuries, their faith founded upon the blood of martyrs and the witness of dozens of saints. To find this book and others like it, you can go to store.ancientfaith.com. 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

and the Holy Confessor Patrick of Ireland, of the Holy Methodius and Cyril, the teachers of the Slavs, of the Holy Great Prince Vladimir, the Blessed Princess.

in Christ, and for every Christian soul that is afflicted and weary in well-doing, in need of God's mercies and help, for the protection of this holy house and for those who abide therein, for the peace and quietness of the whole world, for the welfare of God's holy churches, for the salvation and assistance of our fathers and brethren who

Ever Virgin Mary, whose dormition we celebrate, and of all thy saints, make our prayer acceptable, grant us remission of our transgressions, hide us under the shadow of thy wings, drive far from us every foe and adversary, make our life peaceful, O Lord, have mercy upon us and upon thy world, and save our souls, for as much as thou art gracious.

0: Christ is in our midst. 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
1: The Exaltation of the Cross, September 14th.

The holy, glorious, and all-famed chiefs of the apostles, Peter and Paul, June 29th. Peter was a fisherman who followed and loved the Lord greatly, but was to deny Jesus when he was brought to trial. Filled with shame by what he had done, he became a fearless teacher of the gospel and brought thousands to the fold, performed miracles, and died a martyr's death. The apostle Paul was originally called Saul, and was an accomplished persecutor of the Christians. On the road to Damascus, the Lord appeared to him and he was baptized by the apostle Ananias. In a total reversal, he used his zeal to proclaim Christ, organized the church in many places, and wrote letters to the people to keep them on the good road to salvation.

I will extol thee, my God and King, and bless thy name forever and ever. Every day I will bless thee and praise thy name forever and ever. Great is the Lord, and greatly to be praised, and his greatness is unsearchable. One generation shall laud thy works to another, and shall declare thy mighty acts. On the glorious splendor of thy majesty, and on thy wondrous works, I will meditate. Men shall proclaim the might of thy terrible acts, and I will declare thy greatness. They shall pour forth the fame of thy abundant goodness, and shall sing aloud of thy righteousness. The Lord is gracious and merciful, slow to anger, and abounding in steadfast love. The Lord is good to all, and his compassion is over all that he has made. All thy works shall give thanks to thee, O Lord, and all thy saints shall bless thee. They shall speak of the glory of thy kingdom, and tell of thy power, to make known to the sons of men thy mighty deeds, and the glorious splendor of thy kingdom. Thy kingdom is an everlasting kingdom, and thy dominion endures throughout all generations. The Lord is faithful in all his words and gracious in all his deeds. The Lord upholds all who are falling and raises up all who are bowed down. The eyes of all look to thee, and thou givest them their food in due season. Thou openest thy hand, thou satisfiest the desire of every living thing. The Lord is just in all his ways and kind in all his doings. The Lord is near to all who call upon him, to all who call upon him in truth. He fulfills the desire of all who fear him. He also hears their cry and saves them. The Lord preserves all who love him, but all the wicked he will destroy. My mouth will speak of the praise of the Lord, and let all flesh bless his holy name forever and ever. Psalm 145.

contemporary culture from an Orthodox perspective, and its goal is to help listeners like you to navigate the increasingly complex social and moral issues that define modern life. Christians of all creeds and traditions, regardless of where they live or the specifics of what they believe, are affected by cultural trends and thoughts that have the potential to either harm or aid their spiritual lives. 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

0: Here is Father Thomas Hopko of blessed memory with one of his wonderful maxims.
1: 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Never forget God.

If I have sinned, the Lord is my cleansing. If I am despondent or gloomy after sin, from the offenses of the enemy, the Lord does away with my despondency and revives my boldness. The Lord is everything to me. O Lord, which truly is, that is, who exists, glory to Thee. St. John of Kronstadt on Ancient Faith Radio.

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Jesus taught that whenever we feed the hungry or clothe the naked, we do that for Him. But our economies today look much different than that of first century Judea. Other Christian traditions have developed their own modern social thought to address contemporary economic problems since the Industrial Revolution. But what about the Orthodox tradition? The Kingdom of God and the Common Good by Dylan Pommen surveys scripture, Orthodox Church history, and modern economics to provide the frameworks, principles, and tools needed to fulfill Christ's teaching today. 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

Do not despair of yourself, O man, in going to God, who has not spared even his Son for you. Faint not at present evils. He who gave his only begotten, that he might save you and deliver you from hell, what will he spare henceforth for your salvation, so that you ought to hope for all things kind? St. John Chrysostom.

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1: As many of you may be aware, our program is really quite simple. I'm a licensed clinical psychologist with a private practice, and Father Nicholas is the priest at St. John the Divine Greek Orthodox Church in Jacksonville, Florida. Together, we seek to assist our listeners with the spiritual and psychological principles that help us contend with the things of this world that separate us from Christ and that prevent us from leading healthy and productive lives.
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1: At Ancient Faith, we've been working to create an educational resource that is adaptable, comprehensive, and rooted in the very heart of our faith, communion with Christ. We're pleased to introduce our newest curriculum, 1 Year with the Divine Liturgy, now available in our store. 1 Year with the Divine Liturgy is a comprehensive curriculum for Orthodox Christian churches, homes, and schools organized into 29 lessons. 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Through a blend of project-based learning, traditional instruction, and video resources, the program engages diverse learning styles while fostering deeper understanding of and participation in the Divine Liturgy. 1 Year with the Divine Liturgy is now available to view and purchase at store.ancientfaith.com.

0: Here is Father Evan Armatas, parish priest, author of the book Toolkit for Spiritual Growth, an ancient faith radio show host of Orthodoxy Live, commenting on how our own poverty is related to the poor among us.
1: When we don't touch or handle the other with love, it becomes quite easy to become disconnected. We live in this sort of hyper-individualism. It's about our own personal space. And, you know, the poor amongst us, and the poor is not just material, right? It's emotional, spiritual. It's anybody who's impoverished. And the reality is, you know, we are impoverished. And once you get connected with those who are impoverished, you see your own poverty. In the icon of the Good Samaritan, which is so important to reflect on, Christ is shown looking at, touching, and stooping down to encounter the man who is beaten, robbed, mm-hmm. and left for dead. And the other two are off on the side looking away. And so, you know, that's instructive for us. You know, Christ isn't saying, look, I want you to feed the poor, but just be on a board and send a check. You know, he's also talking about stand in the kitchen soup line and dole out the soup and then sit down and have a meal with them.

through the Holy Spirit comes our restoration to paradise, our ascension into the kingdom of heaven, our return to the adoption of sons, our liberty to call God our Father, our being made partakers of the grace of Christ, our being called children of the light, our sharing in eternal glory, and our being brought into a state of all fullness of blessing. St. Basil the Great on Ancient Faith Radio.

Hi, this is Father Tom Soroka, host of the live call-in show, Ancient Faith Today Live, which airs every Tuesday night. As you may know, our program focuses on contemporary culture from an Orthodox perspective, and its goal is to help listeners like you to navigate the increasingly complex social and moral issues that define modern life. 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There wouldn't even be an Ancient Faith Radio. If you're not already doing so, would you please consider giving to AFR? 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Be a participant in this vital ministry that has impacted the Orthodox world like no other. Thanks in advance, and may God bless you.

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0: Here is Father Thomas Hopko of blessed memory with one of his wonderful maxims.
1: Have a daily schedule of activities, avoiding whim and caprice. Again, the Holy Fathers teach us that idiorhythmia, capriciousness, whimsicalness, is the cause of all of our downfall. We have to be disciplined. We have to have a rule for ourselves and try to follow it. Of course, the rule is not some kind of iron law. In a sense, it's made to be modified or broken, but we have to have it. We have to have it. Each night when we go to sleep, we should tell ourselves what the next day should look like and then try to keep that rule. Things will happen, but we should try to keep the rule. Be merciful with yourself and with others. Of course, we're to be merciful to others, but we must be merciful to ourselves too. We cannot judge ourselves more harshly than God does. And the worst sin is despair. So we should be living by the mercy of God all the time, taking responsibility for our life, but not berating ourselves or beating ourselves up. God does not want that. There is no merit in that. Repentance is what God wants, not remorse or some type of self-flagellation.

Hail, O Christ, the Word and wisdom and power of God, and God omnipotent. What can we helpless ones give you in return for all these good gifts? For all are yours, and you ask nothing from us but our salvation. You yourself are the giver of this. You are grateful to those who receive it through your unspeakable goodness. Thanks be to you who gave us life and granted us the grace of a happy life and restored us to that when we have gone astray through your unspeakable condescension. 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
1: Journey back to the 6th century and join Saint Brendan on his 7-year seafaring adventure. We'll see monsters and erupting volcanoes keep him from reaching the promised land of saints. 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

and equals to the Apostles Constantine and Helen, May 21st. With my saint, you get 2-for-1. I'm named for the Emperor Constantine, but we never forget his mother, Helen, who found the precious cross that Jesus was crucified on and built many churches. Constantine was in battle when he looked up in the sky and saw the shape of the cross with the words, "By this shalt thou conquer." He made a flag of victory and beat his enemies. Because of him, Christians no longer had to hide to pray to God.

Registration is now open for the Ancient Faith Singles Retreat coming to Antiochian Village in Bolivar, Pennsylvania, February 25th through 28th, 2027. 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

How can a man keep his heart pure? These words pose a question about the meaning of the Beatitude, Blessed are the pure in heart, for they shall see God. Our Lord cautions us concerning the evil things that come from within and defile a man. He candidly illustrates that out of the heart of men proceed evil thoughts, adulteries, fornication, murders, thefts, covetousness, wickedness, deceit, lewdness, an evil eye, blasphemy, pride, and foolishness. Clearly, then, the heart can harbor a multitude of sinful actions. If we are ever to see God and live eternally in His heavenly kingdom, it is essential for us to have a pure heart. A pure heart is developed rather than acquired. We do so by devoting ourselves to serving and worshiping God. We must also live in temperance, guarding against sins of excess that take our thoughts away from spiritual matters and direct them to worldly concerns. When our soul is not dominated by sinful passions, its only desire is doing the work and the will of God. Seeing God is the goal of every Orthodox Christian, for being deprived of this blessed privilege places us in a place of torment throughout eternity. Let us strive to live in a manner that will enable us to enjoy the fullness of God's glory on the last day, and to see Him as He is, for everyone who has this hope in Him purifies himself, just as He is pure. From the Orthodox Weekly Bulletin on Ancient Faith Radio.

Hi, I'm Dr. Jeannie Constantinou, host of the live call-in show, Search the Scriptures Live on Ancient Faith Radio. How many times have you found yourself contemplating one of my assertions or explanations about the Bible? Do you ever come away from the program feeling as though you had learned something new, attained an insight that will have serious ramifications for your approach to the Orthodox Christian life? 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And in that time, I have heard from countless listeners whose perspectives on the Bible have drastically changed after hearing something on my program, Search the Scriptures, and then later Search the Scriptures Live. 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Glory to God. That having been said, did you know that Search the Scriptures Live is not the result of my efforts alone? 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
2: The epistle reading is taken from St. Paul's first letter to the Corinthians, chapter 4, verses 9 through 16. Brethren, God has exhibited us apostles as last of all, like men sentenced to death, because we have become a spectacle to the world, to angels, and to men. We are fools for Christ's sake, but you are wise in Christ. We are weak, but you are strong. You are held in honor, but we in disrepute. To the present hour we hunger and thirst, we are ill-clad and buffeted and homeless, and we labor working with our own hands. When reviled, we bless. When persecuted, we endure. When slandered, we try to conciliate. We have become and are now as the refuse of the world, the offscouring of all things. I do not write this to make you ashamed, but to admonish you as my beloved children. For though you have countless guides in Christ, you do not have many fathers. For I became your father in Christ Jesus through the gospel. I urge you then, be imitators of me. The gospel reading is taken from St. Matthew, chapter 17, verses 14 through 23. At that time a man came up to him and, kneeling before him, said, Lord, have mercy on my son, for he is an epileptic, and he suffers terribly, for often he falls into the fire and often into the water. And I brought him to your disciples, and they could not heal him. And Jesus answered, O faithless and perverse generation, how long am I to be with you? How long am I to bear with you? Bring him here to me. And Jesus rebuked him, and the demon came out of him, and the boy was cured instantly. Then the disciples came to Jesus privately and said, Why could we not cast it out? He said to them, Because of your little faith. For truly I say to you, if you have faith as a grain of mustard seed, you will say to this mountain, Move hence to yonder place, and it will move, and nothing will be impossible to you. But this kind never comes out except by prayer and fasting. As they were gathering in Galilee, Jesus said to them, The Son of Man is to be delivered into the hands of men, and they will kill him, and he will be raised on the third day.

Do not neglect the commandment of love, for through it you will become a son of God, but transgressing it you will become a son of Gehenna. Love between friends is destroyed if you envy or are the object of envy, if you cause or suffer loss, if you revile or suffer revilement, and finally, if you feed and keep suspicious thoughts against your brother. Do not be conquered by hatred, but conquer it by love. Pray God sincerely about him, accept his excuses, or cure yourself by excusing him. Regard yourself as the cause of the trial, and resolve to endure until the cloud has passed. Pay heed to yourself, lest it be in you and not in your brother that lurks the evil that cuts you off from him. And hasten to make your peace with him, lest you forsake the commandment of love. Fear keeps the old commandments, but that love keeps the life-giving commandments of Christ. St. Maximus the Confessor on Ancient Faith Radio.

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1: The Holy Theophany of Christ, January 6th.

0: Here's Father John Oliver talking about the core of our message.
1: St. Paul stood in the midst of Mars Hill in Acts 17, and he announced to his audience in Athens that in truth the unknown God you worship is not entirely unknowable. He is in fact very knowable. Whom therefore you worship in ignorance, the apostle proclaimed, him I will proclaim to you. And we notice that St. Paul began sharing the gospel that day. And he did it. He did not begin with icons. He did not begin with the liturgy. He did not begin with asceticism or the role of the saints or with claims about the historic continuity of what he believed. He began, as it says in verse 18, with Jesus and his resurrection. And so, beloved in Christ, is there any better witness to the truth of orthodoxy than the human being who is becoming Christified through her? Is there any better witness to the truth of orthodoxy than beginning, as did St. Paul, with Christ and then following his storyline as he carries the discussion toward truths that just might become self-evident? Icons? Of course. Because Christ is the immaterial who took on materiality. Liturgy, of course, because Christ in his ministry of reconciliation ushers people away from the profane world and into the presence of the holy. Asceticism, of course, because Christ is the self-emptying of God who took on the form of a servant. Saints, of course, because Christ in his humanity enabled our humanity to be in union with the Holy Spirit. Historic continuity of dogma and practice, of course, because Christ is the same yesterday, today, and forever.
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We are Ancient Faith Ministries. Blinded by rage. We live in a world that commonly sees the passion of anger as a virtue that can be used to help right wrongs. But what do Scripture and the Fathers say about anger? Is expressing outrage at societal ills a true reflection of God's attitude towards these evils? Or does it instead blind us to His presence? Father Theodore Pulcini and Oswin Creighton join together to examine how anger affects our journey towards theosis. 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

0: Here is Father Thomas Hopko of blessed memory with one of his wonderful maxims.
1: Say the Lord's Prayer several times a day, just as one is getting into one's car or walking into one's office or into one's classroom or before eating a meal, when waking in the morning, when going to sleep at night. Just say the Lord's Prayer. It's the prayer that the Lord gave, a short prayer, but it contains everything that a human being needs to pray if Christ is crucified, raised, and glorified.
2: Father, give the blessing.
3: Blessed is the kingdom of the Father, and of the Son, and of the Holy Spirit.

Think of actors. They wear masks. They dress up. One looks like a philosopher while not being one. Another seems to be a king but is no king. Another appears to be a doctor and has not the faintest idea how to cure the sick. Another pretends to be a slave despite being free. Still, another plays the part of a teacher, yet does not even know how to write. They do not appear as they are. They appear to be something else. The philosopher is a philosopher only because of his abundant but false wig. The soldier is a soldier just because he sports a military uniform. These disguises help to create an illusion, to hide the reality. The world is a theater too. The human condition, richness, poverty, power, subjection are merely the pretenses of actors. But when the day is done and the night falls, which, however, we ought to call day, it is night for sinners and day for the just, when the play is over, when we all find ourselves confronted with our own actions and not with our riches or dignity or the honors we have had or the power we have wielded, when we are asked to give an account for our lives and our works of virtue, ignoring both the feats of our opulence and the humility of our need, when we are asked, "Show me your deeds," then the disguises will fall and we shall see who is truly rich and who is truly poor. John Chrysostom on Ancient Faith Radio.

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In the services of the Orthodox Church, we pray for a good death, a Christian end. Yet many people approach the end of life unprepared and fearful. In painless, blameless, and peaceful, Orthodox Christian reflections on death, dying, and eternal life, author and longtime parish priest Father Stavros Akrotirianakis shares some of his pastoral experiences, both good and bad, with families of the dying and with those who are facing death. He discusses ways we can understand and accept death, help prepare our loved ones, and find hope, even joy, when that final day arrives for each of us. Through the resurrection of Jesus Christ and the hope of eternity with him, the sunset of a life, ours and our loved ones, can be beautiful, meaningful, and powerful. 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